0: few peaks of sun again tomorrow. Chance for storms. Daytime highs approaching 87. That's your local forecast update. I'm meteorologist Ray Miller from the Q104 Weather Center. Right now, it's 73 degrees.
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1: K-pop for you from BTS. They are back with Swim. Hope your weekend is going well, and the swim theme continues with Teddy Swims. Got his latest one straight ahead.
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0: They are no strangers to the pop chart, although they are a rock band by trade. Papa Roach right there. Latest one, Wake Up Calling. Lady Gaga, Bruno Mars on the way in just a couple. Song that dominated the Billboard Global 200 Songs chart. And we'll hear from Taylor, too.
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6: Here's your Q104 forecast. A flood watch continues until 8 a.m. tomorrow. Mainly cloudy skies expected with fog in spots tonight with thunderstorms likely. Lows dip down to about 70. Southwest winds 5 to 10 miles an hour. Cloudy skies with a few peaks of sun again tomorrow. Chance for storms. Daytime highs approaching 87. That's your local forecast update. I'm meteorologist Ray Miller from the Q104 Weather Center. Right now, it's 73 degrees.
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0: Great Divide. Latest one from Noah Kahan. Song about the distance that can just form between people over the course of time. We may be friends one moment and, well, a few years later, look back and say, hey, we've kind of drifted apart. Ray is on the way.
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1: ABC News, I'm Dave Packer. The U.S. has dispatched search and rescue teams to help in Venezuela after a pair of powerful earthquakes just seconds apart brought buildings to the ground, trapping people inside. Caracas-based journalist Tony Frangi Mawad.
2: Despite the institutional absence that we've seen, people have actually managed to organize relief centers, to organize campaigns, to organize distribution networks, and mobilize to the most affected areas to help those in need.
1: More than 1,400 people have been killed and more than double that injured. And according to a UN official, some 55,000 people are said to be unaccounted for. Kentucky Governor Andy Beshear confirming there have been four deaths in the widespread flash flooding across that state. A state of emergency in Utah. At least a dozen new wildfires erupting in the state, forcing evacuations for several new counties. CENTCOM says there were new U.S. attacks on Iran this afternoon. This after a U.S. official says a tanker was hit by an Iranian drone earlier today. This is ABC News.
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7: Here's your Q104 forecast. A flood watch continues until 8 a.m. tomorrow. Mainly cloudy skies expected with fog in spots tonight with thunderstorms likely. Lows dip down to about 70. Southwest winds, 5 to 10 miles an hour. Cloudy skies with a few peaks of sun again tomorrow. Chance for storms. Daytime highs approaching 87. That's your local forecast update. I'm meteorologist Ray Miller from the Q104 Weather Center. Currently, it's 70 degrees.
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0: Love, courtesy of One Republic. Rolling Stone magazine calling Ryan Tedder music silent mogul because of all the different projects he has his hands in, including, of course, fronting One Republic. 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

0: 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That's Madonna alongside Sabrina Carpenter, kind of a passing of the torch within pop music, as it seems. Teddy Swims, just a couple minutes from now, and a throwback from NSYNC as well.
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4: Here's your Q104 forecast. A flood watch continues until 8 a.m. tomorrow. Mainly cloudy skies expected with fog in spots tonight with thunderstorms likely. Lows dip down to about 70. Southwest winds 5 to 10 miles an hour. Cloudy skies with a few peaks of sun again tomorrow. Chance for storms. Daytime highs approaching 87. That's your local forecast update. I'm meteorologist Ray Miller from the Q104 Weather Center. Currently, it's 70 degrees.
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0: Even though most people think older when they think shingles, he experienced a really painful case of the disease at age 35 just a few months ago. Ed Sheeran and Bad Habits. Taylor Swift on the way. We'll go to the Toy Story 5 soundtrack.
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1: ABC News, I'm Dave Packer. The U.S. military confirmed multiple targets have been struck in Iran following a second day of attacks on commercial shipping.
2: At President Trump's direction, the U.S. striking military surveillance infrastructure, communication systems, air defense sites, drone storage facilities, and mine lair capabilities. It was in response to an Iranian drone striking a tanker this morning, the second attack on a ship crossing the strait in just days.
1: ABC's Selena Wang. President Trump this evening threatening to militarily complete the job if Iran doesn't stop striking. At least four confirmed deaths in Kentucky now under a state of emergency after dangerous flash flooding. And a state of emergency in Utah. Dangerous fast-moving wildfires exploding across the state, forcing evacuations, destroying homes. U.S. search and rescue teams now on the ground in Venezuela after back-to-back powerful quakes. The death toll now surpassing 1,400. This is ABC News.
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6: Here's your Q104 forecast. A flood watch continues until 8 a.m. tomorrow. A flood advisory continues until 1 a.m. tomorrow morning. Thunderstorms likely tonight. Otherwise, mainly cloudy skies expected. Lows dip down to about 70. Winds out of the south, around 5 miles an hour. Cloudy skies expected tomorrow. Slight chance of thunderstorms. Daytime highs approaching 87. That's your local forecast update. I'm meteorologist Ray Miller from the Q104 Weather Center. Right now, 70.
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0: this hill, courtesy of Sienna Spiros. We make your weekend sound great. Tame Impala with Jenny just a couple minutes from now. Song that, let's face it, just sounds different when you crank it with the windows down.
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2: 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So we show them how, and we tell them, with honest conversations that let them know what we expect. 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It's dangerous and illegal. So talk with your kids, because when you talk, they hear you.
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0: Country star by trade with massive crossover appeal. That's why he set and broke records on the Billboard Hot 100, the overall singles chart. Shaboozy and Good News. Pharrell, just a couple minutes from now.
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7: Here's your Q104 forecast. A flood watch continues until 8 a.m. tomorrow. A flood advisory continues until 1 a.m. tomorrow morning. Thunderstorms likely tonight, otherwise mainly cloudy skies expected. Lows dip down to about 70. Winds out of the south, around 5 miles an hour. Cloudy skies expected tomorrow, slight chance of thunderstorms. Daytime highs approaching 87. At your local forecast update, I'm meteorologist Ray Miller from the Q104 Weather Center. Right now, 70.
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0: The success of The Romantic, his first full-length studio solo project in a decade, Bruno Mars and Risk It All. Plain White Tees, just a couple minutes from now with their signature song.
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2: 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Participants can only win one contest prize per person every 30 days. Winners must appear in person with proper positive legal identification to claim any prize Monday through Friday, excluding holidays, within 30 days, or the prize will be forfeited. Prizes will not be mailed or delivered. Any winner under the age of 18 must be accompanied by a parent or legal guardian. No trade or cash equivalent will be awarded for any contest prize. Any person or persons found to be in violation of these contest rules before, during, or after their respective contest or giveaway will be disqualified and will not be eligible for future contests or giveaways.
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1: ABC News, I'm Dave Packer. The U.S. military confirmed multiple targets have been struck in Iran following a second day of attacks on commercial shipping. A state of emergency in Kentucky tonight, where Governor Andy Beshear confirms flash flooding in the state after torrential rain has left four people dead, and where there is too little rain.
2: A state of emergency in Utah. Dangerous, fast-moving wildfires exploding across the state, forcing evacuations and destroying homes. The Cottonwood Fire, the largest fire burning in the country, exploding to more than 92,000 acres.
1: ABC's Melissa Adan. The death toll now over 1,400 and rising after a pair of powerful earthquakes. A 4.2 magnitude followed seconds later by a 7.5. Struck the coast of Venezuela Wednesday. Buildings tumbled to the ground, trapping people inside. U.S. military sending assets to the region to assist in recovery. And here in the United States, relief centers preparing to send food and aid. This is ABC News.
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6: Here's your Q104 forecast. A flood watch continues until 8 a.m. tomorrow. A flood advisory continues until 1 a.m. tomorrow morning. Storms likely overnight, otherwise cloudy skies. Lows dip down to about 70. South winds around 5 miles an hour. Slight chance for storms. Sunday, high temperatures reach up to 87. Cloudy skies expected. That's your local forecast update. I'm meteorologist Ray Miller from the Q104 Weather Center. Currently 70.
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0: Fate of Ophelia, courtesy of Taylor Swift, of course, one of the contributors to the Toy Story 5 soundtrack with her latest song. And I have to wait and see how that film does this weekend after dominating the box office last weekend. Alex Warden on the way. Billboard Magazine's Song of the Summer 2025.
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0: country star by trade with a massive crossover success. In fact, I'm wearing my Ella Fella t-shirt right now. Ella Langley and Choosin' Texas. Stay here for Miley in just a couple, plus something from One Republic.
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7: Here's your Q104 forecast. A flood watch continues until 8 a.m. tomorrow. A flood advisory continues until 1 a.m. tomorrow morning. Storms likely overnight, otherwise cloudy skies. Lows dip down to about 70. South winds around 5 miles an hour. Slight chance for storms. Sunday, high temperatures reach up to 87. Cloudy skies expected. That's your local forecast update. I'm meteorologist Ray Miller from the Q104 Weather Center. Currently 70.
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1: ABC News, I'm Dave Packer. The one-week-old agreement between the U.S. and Iran is in jeopardy. The U.S. military fired strikes into Iran again Saturday after a drone attack on a cargo ship in the Strait of Hormuz. At least four deaths have been confirmed in those Kentucky floods. ABC's Andrew Dimbert tells us that the governor there has declared a state of emergency and is pleading with people to avoid driving.
2: Across central and eastern Kentucky, roads remain washed out, trees are down. Governor Andy Beshear is urging people to stay off the roads, off these flooded roads, reminding Kentuckians that driving in these conditions could be life-threatening.
1: And there's a state of emergency in Utah. At least a dozen new fires erupting in the state in recent days, forcing evacuations for several new counties. The death toll now surpassing 1,400 in Venezuela, after a pair of powerful earthquakes just seconds apart Wednesday tumbled buildings to the ground, trapping people inside. The U.S. has dispatched search and rescue teams. This is ABC.

0: News.
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6: Here's your Q104 forecast. A flood watch continues until 8 a.m. tomorrow. A flood advisory continues until 1 a.m. tomorrow morning. Storms likely overnight, otherwise cloudy skies. Lows dip down to about 70. South winds around 5 miles an hour. Slight chance for storms. Sunday, high temperatures reach up to 87. Cloudy skies expected. That's your local forecast update. I'm meteorologist Ray Miller from the Q104 Weather Center. Currently 70.
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Teddy Swims, Mr. Know-It-All. 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We get it, runners who wear shirts from your recent 5K. 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

0: 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Hey, it's Marconi. I don't know about you. 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
3: Here's your Q104 forecast. A flood watch continues until 8 a.m. tomorrow. A flood advisory continues until 1 a.m. tomorrow morning. Storms likely overnight, otherwise cloudy skies. Lows dip down to about 70. South winds around 5 miles an hour. Slight chance for storms. Sunday, high temperatures reach up to 87. Cloudy skies expected. That's your local forecast update. I'm meteorologist Ray Miller from the Q104 Weather Center. Currently 70.
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1: ABC News, I'm Dave Packer. Kentucky under a state of emergency. Widespread flooding from torrential rains is being blamed for at least four deaths. State of emergency in Utah with four major wildfires burning. The worst wildfire burning near Utah right now, the Cottonwood Fire. It's consumed over 90,000 acres. The death toll rising to over 1,400 in Venezuela after two powerful earthquakes. As the recovery continues around the clock, Caracas-based journalist Tony Frankie Mawad says, time is becoming a factor.
2: We know that there are still tens of thousands of people missing, and we know from reports, even from within the ruins, that people are trapped in the rubble, even sending messages, text messages from to their relatives and friends.
1: President Trump's effort to reshape the Republican Party has scored another victory. The AP has projected Louisiana Republican Congresswoman Julia Letlow has won the party's Senate nomination, defeating former Trump administration official John Fleming. This after both advanced past incumbent Senator Bill Cassidy. This is ABC News.
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6: Here's your Q104 forecast. A flood watch remains in effect. Thunderstorms likely overnight, otherwise overcast skies. Lows dip down to about 70. Winds out of the south, around 5 miles an hour. Slight chance for storms. Sunday, high temperatures reach up to 87. Overcast. Slight chance for storms. With fog Sunday night, lows level off around 73. That's your local forecast update. I'm meteorologist Ray Miller from the Q104 Weather Center. Currently, it's 70 degrees.
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Taylor Allison Swift, I knew it. 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I'm Bolognese Francine Marconi. 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

0: 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Hey, it's Marconi. I guess the lady ahead of me who kept her pocketbook shut until the cashier gave the total thought there was a chance everything would be free? I don't know.
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3: Here's your Q104 forecast. A flood watch remains in effect. Thunderstorms likely overnight, otherwise overcast skies. Lows down to about 70. Winds out of the south, around 5 miles an hour. Slight chance for storms. Sunday, high temperatures reach up to 87. Overcast. Slight chance for storms. With fog Sunday night, lows level off around 73. That's your local forecast update. I'm meteorologist Ray Miller from the Q104 Weather Center. Currently, it's 70 degrees.
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0: Joe. 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Hey, it's Marconi. 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
1: Q.

0: For several new counties. The death toll now surpassing 1,400 in Venezuela after a pair of powerful earthquakes just seconds apart Wednesday tumbled buildings to the ground, trapping people inside. The U.S. has dispatched search and rescue teams. This is ABC News.
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4: Here's your Q104 forecast. A flood watch remains in effect. Thunderstorms likely overnight, otherwise overcast skies. Lows dip down to about 70. Winds out of the south, around 5 miles an hour. Slight chance for storms. Sunday, high temperatures reach up to 87. Overcast. Slight chance for storms. With fog Sunday night, lows level off around 73. That's your local forecast update. I'm meteorologist Ray Miller from the Q104 Weather Center. Currently, it's 70 degrees.

0: Tame Impala featuring Jenny Dracula. Hey, it's Marconi. I carry a briefcase everywhere I go so that people don't think I'm trying to follow them home.
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0: Zara Larson, Midnight Sun. 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

0: Lady Gaga, abracadabra. 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Some animals may be bigger or faster or stronger, but none of them are anywhere near as good at paving stuff.
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3: Here's your Q104 forecast. A flood watch remains in effect. Thunderstorms likely overnight, otherwise overcast skies. Lows dip down to about 70. Winds out of the south around 5 miles an hour. Slight chance for storms. Sunday, high temperatures reach up to 87. Overcast. Slight chance for storms with fog Sunday night. Lows level off around 73. That's your local forecast update. I'm meteorologist Ray Miller from the Q104 Weather Center. Currently, it's 70 degrees.
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0: One Republic needs your love. Hey, it's Marconi. Ask a wedding DJ what his favorite song is, and they'll probably say, why are you in my kitchen eating my Cinnamon Toast Crunch this early in the morning?
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1: ABC News, I'm Dave Packer. Kentucky under a state of emergency. Widespread flooding from torrential rains is being blamed for at least four deaths. State of emergency in Utah with four

0: Four major wildfires burning, the worst wildfire burning near Utah right now, the Cottonwood Fire. It's consumed over 90,000 acres. The death toll rising to over 1,400 in Venezuela after two powerful earthquakes. As the recovery continues around the clock, Caracas-based journalist Tony Frankie Mawad says time is becoming a factor.
1: We know that there are still tens of thousands of people missing, and we know from reports, even from within the ruins, that people are trapped in the rubble, even sending messages, text messages to their relatives and friends.
0: President Trump's effort to reshape the Republican Party has scored another victory. The AP has projected Louisiana Republican Congresswoman Julia Letlow has won the party's Senate nomination, defeating former Trump administration official John Fleming. This after both advanced past incumbent Senator Bill Cassidy. This is ABC News.
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5: Here's your Q104 forecast. A flood watch remains in effect. Storms likely overnight, otherwise mainly cloudy skies expected. Lows dip down to about 70, southwesterly winds around 5 miles an hour. Chance of thunderstorms Sunday, daytime highs approaching 87, cloudy skies with fog early. Slight chance for storms Sunday night, lows level off around 73. That's your local forecast update. I'm meteorologist Ray Miller from the Q104 Weather Center. Right now, 70.
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Alex Warren. Ordinary. Hey, I'm Bolognese Francine Marconi. We get it, runners who are wearing shirts from your recent 5K. You love to run.

0: Hey, Radio Fam. It's Marconi, Pink Pony Club, Chapel Roan. I get most of what I need to know from a person's singed eyebrows.
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0: Madonna and Sabrina Carpenter, Bring Your Love. Hey, it's Marconi. I secretly hope someone will break into my house and steal all of my broccoli. I have way too much.
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3: Here's your Q104 forecast. A flood watch remains in effect. Storms likely overnight, otherwise mainly cloudy skies expected. Lows dip down to about 70, southwesterly winds around 5 miles an hour. Chance of thunderstorms Sunday, daytime highs approaching 87, cloudy skies with fog early. Slight chance for storms Sunday night, lows level off around 73. That's your local forecast update. I'm meteorologist Ray Miller from the Q104 Weather Center. Right now, 70.
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0: Steady Swims, Mr. Know-It-All. Hey, it's Marconi. I keep my panic room fully stocked with puppies. What else?
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2: 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Participants can only win one contest prize per person every 30 days. Winners must appear in person with proper positive legal identification to claim any prize Monday through Friday, excluding holidays, within 30 days, or the prize will be forfeited. Prizes will not be mailed or delivered. Any winner under the age of 18 must be accompanied by a parent or legal guardian. No trade or cash equivalent will be awarded for any contest prize. Any person or persons found to be in violation of these contest rules before, during, or after their respected contest or giveaway will be disqualified and will not be eligible for future contests or giveaways.
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1: Here's your Q104 forecast. A flood watch continues until noon today. Mainly cloudy overnight with storms likely. Lows level off around 70. Southwesterly winds around 5 miles an hour. Chance of thunderstorms with fog in spots early Sunday. Daytime highs approaching 87. Overcast skies. Mainly clear Sunday night. Slight chance of thunderstorms 73. That's your local forecast update. I'm meteorologist Ray Miller from the Q104 Weather Center. Right now, it's 70 degrees.
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Hey, I'm Bolognese Francine Marconi. I swallow my gum before it loses all of its taste because I have a heart.

0: 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Risk it all. Hey, it's Marconi. I guess the lady ahead of me in line at the grocery store kept her pocketbook shut till the cashier gave the total because she must have thought, I don't know, there was a chance everything would be free. I don't. Why?
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3: Here's your Q104 forecast. A flood watch continues until noon today. Mainly cloudy overnight with storms likely. Lows level off around 70. Southwesterly winds around 5 miles an hour. Chance thunderstorms with fog in spots early Sunday. Daytime highs approaching 87. Overcast skies. Mainly clear. Sunday night, slight chance of thunderstorms, 73. That's your local forecast update. I'm meteorologist Ray Miller from the Q104 Weather Center. Right now, it's 70 degrees.
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0: Benson Boone, sorry, I'm here for someone else. 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
2: Here's your Q104 forecast. A flood watch continues until noon today. Cloudy with fog early today with a chance for storms. High of 87, winds out of the southwest, 5 to 10 miles an hour. Slight chance of thunderstorms tonight. Lows around 73, mainly clear. Slight chance of rain showers tomorrow. Highs around 91, mainly clear skies. That's your local forecast update. I'm meteorologist Ray Miller from the Q104 Weather Center. Right now, it's 70 degrees.
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Taylor Allison Swift. I knew it. I like that last part, especially. It's my favorite part of the song. But then I'm sad because the song's over. I'm Bolognese Francine Marconi. I carry a briefcase everywhere I go, so people don't think I'm trying to follow them home.

0: Hundrix featuring EJ, Audrey, Nuna, and Ray. It's golden. Hey, it's Marconi. If you've ever eaten peanuts out of a paper lunch bag, your only career option is private detective. I don't make the rules.
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3: Here's your Q104 forecast. A flood watch continues until noon today. Cloudy with fog early today with a chance for storms. High of 87, winds out of the southwest, 5 to 10 miles an hour. Slight chance of thunderstorms tonight, lows around 73, mainly clear. Slight chance of rain showers tomorrow, highs around 91, mainly clear skies. That's your local forecast update. I'm meteorologist Ray Miller from the Q104 Weather Center. Right now, it's 70 degrees.
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0: Styles, American Girls. 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

0: Storms, high at 87, winds out of the southwest, 5 to 10 miles an hour. Slight chance of thunderstorms, tonight lows around 73, mainly clear. Slight chance of rain showers, tomorrow highs around 91, mainly clear skies. That's your local forecast update. I'm meteorologist Ray Miller from the Q104 Weather Center. Right now, it's 70 degrees.
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0: It's Chrissy Abrams, Steve Clark with you on a Sunday fun day. 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

0: There's Bruno Mars. It's Steve Clark here, and it's already 4th of July weekend on the way. You know, July 5th, back in 1946, the bikini was introduced. Yeah, score one for global warming.
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8: Here's your Q104 forecast. A flood watch continues until noon today. Cloudy with fog early today with a chance for storms. High of 87, winds out of the southwest, 5 to 10 miles an hour. Slight chance of thunderstorms tonight, lows around 73, mainly clear. Slight chance of rain showers tomorrow, highs around 91, mainly clear skies. That's your local forecast update. I'm meteorologist Ray Miller from the Q104 Weather Center. Right now, it's 70 degrees.
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0: There's Alex Voren, Steve Clark here on the way, some Maroon 5, and Max McNown. 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

Christ. I'm your host, Jason Lieber, and I'm glad you've joined us today. Today is our final lesson in this series, Life Lessons from Unsung Heroes of the Old Testament. Looking at people the Bible doesn't say a lot about, but who teach us some remarkable things. Let's begin with the question. When a king is on his deathbed, gathering his last words, the things he most wants remembered and acted upon, whose name does he mention? What kind of person earns that kind of lasting place in a king's memory? In 1 Kings chapter 2, the great King David is dying. He calls his son Solomon to his side and gives his last instructions, matters of the kingdom, accounts to settle, loyalties to honor. And right in the middle of those final instructions, David says something in verse 17 that is easy to read past, but it points us straight to our unsung hero today. Let's read 1 Kings chapter 2, verse 7. Show kindness to the sons of Barzillai, the Gileadite, and let him be among those who eat at your table, for they assisted me when I fled from Absalom, your brother. Barzillai, a man who appears only briefly in Scripture, made such an impression on King David that David's dying wish was for his son to keep showing kindness to Barzillai's family. Decades had passed. David had survived the revolt of his own son. His kingdom had been restored, and yet Barzillai's name was still on his lips at the very end. So that raises a question worth meditating upon this morning. How do you leave a lasting legacy? How do you become the kind of person that others, even kings, don't forget? Barzillai was not a prophet. He was not a priest. He wrote no psalms. He was, in the truest sense, an unsung hero. And yet his name outlived him in the most remarkable way. We are going to answer that question about leaving a lasting legacy by looking at three qualities of character we find in him. Before we go further, I want to invite you to worship with us in person. Our building is located at 107 Sunny Hill Drive in Campbellsville, Kentucky. Coming from downtown, head west on Main Street and turn left onto Sunny Hill Drive just past Brookside Cemetery. Coming from the west side of town, look for Sunny Hill Drive on your right just before Brookside Cemetery. We meet Sunday mornings at 9:30 for Bible study and 10:30 for worship. And again on Wednesday evenings at 7 o'clock. We would love to have you. If today's program raises a question, you can reach us at 606-342-0017. That's 606-342-0017. To understand Barzillai's act of kindness, or why his act of kindness matters so much, we need to know the moment he stepped into the story. Open your Bible to 2 Samuel. That's 2 Samuel chapter 17, verse 27, and we will also look at chapter 19, verses 31 through 39. The setting is one of the darkest chapters of David's life. His son Absalom had staged a coup, spending years quietly turning the hearts of Israel against his father until the moment came to move against the throne. David, the man who killed Goliath, the king God called a man after his own heart, was forced to flee Jerusalem in shame, weeping, and barefoot, while his son marched in and claimed the throne. David and his men made their way to Mahanaim.
east of the Jordan.

0: and they were exhausted, humiliated, and hungry. And that is exactly where Barzillai shows up. He was a very wealthy man from Rogalim in Gilead. We don't know exactly where Rogalim was, but Barzillai came from there to Mahanaim and brought a substantial supply. Beds, basins, wheat, barley, flour, honey, curds, sheep, and cheese. He and two other loyal friends of King David spread a table for the distressed king and his men in their darkest moment. So this was not a small gesture, as we can see. This was costly. It was generosity extended to a king in exile, one who, for all anyone knew, might never return to power. Supporting David at that moment meant putting himself on the side of the man who had been driven out. That took generosity, loyalty, and courage. Absalom's revolt was eventually put down. Absalom was killed, and David began the journey back to Jerusalem. When David crossed the Jordan, Barzillai was there, this time to escort the king. And that is where the conversation we want to focus on takes place. 2 Samuel chapter 19, beginning at verse 31, we read, "Now Barzillai the Gileadite had come down from Rogalim, and he went on to the Jordan with the king to escort him over the Jordan. Barzillai was very old, 80 years old, and he had provided the king food while he stayed in Mahanaim, for he was a very great man. So the king said to Barzillai, 'You cross over with me, and I will provide you food in Jerusalem with me.' But Barzillai said to the king, 'How long do I still have to live that I should go up with the king to Jerusalem? I am now 80 years old. Can I distinguish between good and bad? Or can your servant taste what I eat or what I drink? Or can I still hear the voice of men and women singing? Why then should your servant be an added burden to my lord the king? Please let your servant return, so that I may die in my own city near the grave of my father and my mother. However, here is your servant Kimham. Let him cross over with my lord the king and do for him what is good in your sight.' And the king answered, 'Kimham shall cross over with me, and I will do for him what is good in your sight, and whatever you require of me, I will do for you.' All the people crossed over the Jordan, and the king crossed too. The king then kissed Barzillai and blessed him, and he returned to his place." 2 Samuel chapter 19, verses 31 through 39. So we just read, David kissed Barzillai and blessed him, and on David's deathbed, remembered him still. Let's talk about why. Here are three qualities of character Barzillai has that answer our question: how do we leave a lasting legacy? The first quality we notice in Barzillai is this: he was a man of gracious speech. Think about this situation. King David had just extended one of the greatest honors a private citizen could receive, a permanent place at the king's table in Jerusalem. Not a dinner invitation, but an offer of proximity to power, royal friendship, and provision for the rest of his life. And Barzillai said no. A lesser man might have been blunt, dismissed the offer, or made the king feel foolish for extending it. But look at how Barzillai speaks. He doesn't just say, "I'm too old." He explains himself with warmth, honesty, and humility. "How long do I have to live? I am 80. I can't taste food anymore. I can't hear the singers. I would only be a burden. Why should the king reward me for what I was simply glad to do? He declines a royal honor, and somehow in declining it, he honors the king even more. His words are full of grace, even in turning down a great gift. The Apostle Paul put a name to this kind of speech in Colossians chapter 4, verse 6, the verse we opened with today. Let your speech always be with grace, as though seasoned with salt, so that you will know how you should respond to each person. Colossians 4, 6. Speech seasoned with salt. In the ancient world, salt was not primarily a flavor enhancer. It was a preservative. It kept what was good from going rotten. Paul's image is striking. Grace's speech preserves something. It keeps relationships from going rotten. Keeps dignity and warmth intact, even in difficult conversations. Barzillai's speech was seasoned with salt. He turned down a royal invitation in a way that left the relationship not just intact, but deepened. The king kissed him, blessed him, and he remembered him for the rest of his life. We all know that unsalted speech is not helpful, and we know what it sounds like, too. The blunt word that doesn't consider the listener, the dismissive answer that ends a conversation instead of honoring it, the sharp tongue that wins the moment and loses the relationship. Unsalted speech is fast and cheap, and it costs far more than we realize, often in ways we don't see until the damage is done. Gracious speech is not weak speech, though. Paul doesn't say timid or vague. He says gracious, words that carry both truth and warmth, both honesty and care. How many conversations at home, at work, at church go in the wrong direction, not because of what was said, but because of how it was said? Barzillai shows us that the manner of our speech is not a small thing. It is one of the ways we leave an impression on people that time does not erase. The second quality we see in Barzillai is this. He was a man who grew older gracefully. He was 80 years old, and he knew it. His taste had diminished. His hearing had faded. His days, by his own honest reckoning, were not many. And yet there he is, traveling from Rogelim to Mahanaim to escort the king at 80 years of age. Not because he had to, but because it was the right thing to do. Whether the journey was 30 miles or 50, we can't know, since Rogelim's location has been lost to history. For an 80-year-old man, it was no small undertaking. When the king then offered him a life of comfort in Jerusalem, Barzillai turned it down, not bitterly or resentfully, but with clear-eyed wisdom about who he was and what he could and could not still enjoy. He knew the season of life he was in, and he was at peace with that. There is something rare and beautiful about a person who ages gracefully, like Barzillai, who neither clings to the present nor grieves what time has taken, but simply continues to live with purpose and generosity in whatever season they find themselves. Barzillai didn't spend his final years chasing experiences he could no longer fully enjoy. He spent them doing what he could still do well, showing up for the people who mattered, giving what he had to give, and make peace with the rest. Notice also that his limitations did not make him less generous. He provided lavishly for David and his men during the flight from Absalom. He traveled to escort the king, and when he could not himself receive the king's gift, he extended to his son Kimham, who crossed the Jordan in his place. He didn't demand the reward for himself. Instead, he opened the door for the next generation. The Apostle Paul understood something of this tension of life. In 2 Corinthians chapter 4, verse 16, he wrote, "Therefore, we do not lose heart, but though our outer man is decaying, yet our inner man is being renewed day by day. 2 Corinthians 4, chapter 16. We know the body weakens, but the spirit can deepen. Physical capacity may diminish, but wisdom and generosity and love can grow stronger with every passing year. Barzillai's outer man was clearly declining. He said so himself. But his inner man, his character, his loyalty, and grace was very much alive and thriving. You know, there is a temptation as we grow older to measure our value by what we used to be able to do. But Barzillai never seems to fall into that trap. He simply acknowledges where he is, gives what he has, and lets the rest go with grace. Some of the most powerful contributions people ever make come in the later seasons of life. Not because of physical strength then, but because of wisdom and faithfulness accumulated over the years. Barzillai, at 80, was still doing good work. So can you. The third quality we see in Barzillai is perhaps the most countercultural of the three. He was a man prepared to pass away. In a culture that runs from any mention of death, that threats mortality as too morbid for polite company, Barzillai stands in sharp contrast. Certainly our culture talks about death. It's in the news. It's in obituaries. But what I'm talking about is in our daily conversations about ourselves. Do we talk about ourselves as we are going to die someday? Or do we just speak about it as if that's only going to happen to other people? You see, Barzillai didn't do that. He didn't just think of death as something happening to someone in the news or someone who is not himself. He speaks about his own death plainly, without drama or despair. Here are his words again. "Please let your servant return so that I may die in my own city near the grave of my father and my mother." It is one of the most quietly moving lines in all of Scripture, what he just said, as recorded in the Old Testament. You see, he is not running from death. He is not trying to escape it or pretend it isn't coming. He knows it is near, and his one request is not for more time, comfort, or a seat at the king's table. His one request is to go home, to die where he belongs, near the people he loved. I want to say something carefully here, because for some of you, talking about death feels maybe like standing on uncomfortable ground. Some of us have lost people recently, and the wounds still may be fresh. I'm not trying to be harsh, but I do want us to notice this about Barzillai. He models as someone we need to think about, a readiness to face the end of life without pretending it isn't there. The Word of God has a great deal to say about the brevity of life, you see. James chapter 4 calls our life a vapor that appears for a little while and then vanishes away. Do we believe that? Psalm 90 says the span of our years is 70 years, or if due to strength, 80 years. Do we take that into consideration? Hebrews 9 verse 27 tells us plainly that it is appointed for people to die once. Do we think about death as a reality? I'm not speaking about being morbid, but we have to remember that life is short, and life is no guarantee. Life for tomorrow is not a guarantee for us. So Scripture does not avoid this subject. It takes it head on, not to depress us, but to free us from an unhealthy grip on a life that was always meant to point us towards something greater. You see, there's a difference between loving life and clinging to it in an unhealthy way. Barzillai loved his life, I believe. He lived it fully, generously, loyally. But when the time came to let it go, he could do that too. He was not clutching at survival. He was not bargaining for more years. Instead, he was at peace, and that peace did not make him passive. He still made the journey to escort the king, still gave generously, still blessed others. But he was prepared for death, as we can see. In Barzillai's case, he had this quiet confidence that God held his future, and I believe that freed him to spend whatever time he had left serving others rather than protecting himself. Paul wrote in Philippians chapter 1 that to live is Christ and to die is gain. He could say that because he had the same settled confidence Barzillai seemed to carry, that death was not the end of something good, but the beginning of something better. Though Barzillai lived centuries before the coming of Christ, there is in his attitude toward death a glimpse of what it looks like when a person does not place their ultimate hope in the things of this world. And so again, he had this freedom to serve others instead of prioritizing protecting himself. Now, it's not wrong to protect ourselves in certain ways, obviously, but what I'm talking about is he did make a risky move to help David, and he was willing to serve others even though it may cost him something. That's what I mean by protecting himself. And so with that kind of sacrificial service in mind, he was able to prepare himself to go on to the next life, because that's what God calls us to do, to serve others. And so we have to ask ourselves, are we prepared? Again, we're not trying to be morbid about preparing for death, but we don't want to fearfully grow older. We want to be honest about death and have a peaceful readiness that Barzillai had, that he had lived well, that he had given freely and placed his trust in something that outlasts this life. So Barzillai's preparedness for death was not a sign that he had given up on life. It was a sign that he understood what life was for. Now, let me bring everything together as we close. We began this morning with the dying king's final words. David, on his deathbed, told Solomon to remember the sons of Barzillai. He appears in only a handful of verses in all of Scripture, and yet David, the one who slew a giant and won many battles, could not die without making sure Barzillai's legacy was honored. Why? Because Barzillai was faithful. He showed up when it cost something. He gave when giving was risky. He spoke with grace when he had every reason to speak clumsily. He aged with wisdom rather than bitterness, and he faced the end of his life with the quiet, settled peace that only comes from a soul that is properly prepared. Let me speak to those of us who are already in Christ at this moment. Barzillai's story is a reminder that faithfulness leaves a mark. You may feel like you are living in obscurity, that no one is watching, that what you do doesn't make much difference. But the God who recorded Barzillai's name in Scripture, the God who put his name on the lips of a dying king, is the same God who sees every act of kindness, every gracious word, and every quiet loyalty you extend to the people around you. It is not lost, forgotten. Instead, it is remembered. The legacy you leave will not be measured in headlines. It will be measured in the hearts of the people who remember you when you are gone. Barzillai never knew his name would be on David's lips at the end. He just did what was right. He spoke with grace and trusted God with the rest. May we do the same. Now let me speak to someone who may not yet be in Christ. Barzillai was a man at peace with his mortality. But that kind of peace doesn't come from nowhere. It comes from a soul that has been rightly prepared. And the only anchor that holds us all the way through death into what comes after it is the hope that Jesus Christ gives. The same God who remembered Barzillai, who kept his name alive through a king's final words, knows your name too. He has not forgotten you. And through the death and resurrection of his son, he has provided a way for you to face the end of your own life the way Barzillai faced his, with peace, purpose, and confidence. To understand that what lies on the other side is not loss but gain. That life begins with obeying the gospel, trusting in Christ, turning from sin, confessing him before others, and being baptized into him for the forgiveness of sins, as Peter declared on the day of Pentecost. Repent, and each of you be baptized in the name of Jesus Christ for the forgiveness of your sins, and you will receive the gift of the Holy Spirit, Acts 2:38. Barzillai asked to go home to die near his father and his mother. You can be a part of a family that never ends, the family of God, a household where death is not the last word. And so if you need to return back to God because you have left him in your sin, you can do that through Jesus Christ. And so here's the invitation. Come home today. Let's bring today's lesson together. We open with the dying king's final wish that Solomon would show kindness to the sons of Barzillai, the Gileadite. That raised our question. How do we leave a lasting legacy? How do we become the kind of person others don't forget? We open our Bibles to 2 Samuel 17 and 19, and we met Barzillai, a wealthy elderly man from Rogalim, who came to the aid of King David at his lowest point and who escorted the king back across the Jordan when the crisis had passed. We found three qualities of character in him. First, he was a man of gracious speech. His words, even in declining a great honor, were seasoned with grace and warmth. They left an impression that time could not erase. Second, he was a man who aged gracefully. He knew his limitations without being defined by them. He kept giving what he had to give, even at 80, without bitterness or pretense. Third, he was a man prepared to pass away. He held his life loosely, not carelessly, but with the settled peace of someone who knew that God held his future. Those three things made him unforgettable. They can make us unforgettable too. Thank you for being with us today on Bible Talk, a program of the Sunny Hill Drive Church of Christ. I hope Barzillai has left a mark on you, the way he left a mark on a great king. If you have any questions or want to reach out, you can call us at 606-342-0017. That's 606-342-0017. We'd love to study the Word of God with you. 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As we close, let me leave you with the words we opened with today. Let your speech always be with grace, as though seasoned with salt, so that you will know how you should respond to each person. Colossians 4:6. Barzillai lived those words. May we live them too. I look forward to opening God's Word with you again next time on Bible Talk. Until then, may your speech be seasoned with grace, your days lived with purpose, and your heart at peace with the one who holds your future.
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Hello and a very good morning to you. I'm Ron Rafferty and I invite you to join me for the next hour of this beautiful Sunday morning. I hope it's beautiful. I'm taping the program a little earlier in the week, but anyhow, it's going to be a nice day. And certainly invite you to join us. Got some great gospel music to share with you in the next hour. And we appreciate our sponsors, Harmon Furniture, Jesse Insurance Agency, The Bookstore, Arnold's Feed and Seed, Getty's, AutoSmart, and the Citizens Bank. And I'll have a little bit more to say about those good folks as we continue through the program. Hope you've had a good week. Hope you've had a good week. And I think they talk about the weather. It's going to be warmer this coming week. Of course, summer's here, and it's going to get warm. It always does. Well, let's get started with our music, and we're going to listen to Revive Us Again.

All right. Sound like those folks are in a good mood. They enjoy their music, and they do a great job with it. And we hope the music brightens your day a little bit each Sunday morning and honors our loving God. And it does those two things. That's what we hope happens. And so we always hope so. Well, let me see. Let's just play another pretty song. I think you recognize this, the Battle Hymn of the Republic.

All right, playing some patriotic music here, and there's a religious component to much of it also, but we're celebrating 250 years of this country, and we certainly hope that God will continue to be with us and bless us, and we will try to do what's right and keep this great country going strong, going strong. Well, let's see, what do we have here next? I think it is God Bless America.

And may God bless America. And a lot of this patriotic music has a lot of themes about God in it. And so we're celebrating, getting ready to celebrate the 4th of July. And we have so much to be thankful for. We have been so blessed to live in such a great country. It's got its faults. I understand that. But it's one of the best places in the world, or the best place in the world. And we are so thankful for that. Okay, well, I got looking over here at my little clock on the wall. I think you'll recognize this next song.

And a lot of folks will be out. Like I say, you know, we tape the program anymore, so I can't do some of the things I used to because they'd be outdated. And if they play this program again for some reason or other back in December, it'll be a little outdated too. But still, we can't do some of the things we used to. But let me encourage you, we're going to do some things relevant. Out celebrating the 4th of July, the week and the weekend and so forth. Just be careful. Be careful and watch what you're doing and have a good time. Have a great time. And that's what we want to celebrate. We want to celebrate. Well, let me see. I'm going to play one more song, then I'll mention our sponsors to you. And here's the Gaither Vocal Band, and Let Freedom Ring.

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If you're looking for a good vehicle, need your car serviced or maintained, they do that, too. And then the Citizens Bank has four locations for you here in Campbellsville for all your financial needs and concerns. We do appreciate our sponsors so very, very much. Couldn't be here without them. Couldn't be here without them. And you'll enjoy shopping and dealing with these folks, too. They're just fine folks. Well, let me see here. Of course, today's patriotic music, you know. We're getting ready for the 4th of July. So we're going to listen now to Onward Christian Soldiers, and we're marching to Zion.

All right. I tell you, this music this morning ought to put you in a good mood. And we have so much to be thankful for. I'll repeat myself several times this morning. But we do have so much to be thankful for. I'm 79 years old, and God has let me live in one of the best places in the world. And I'm so thankful for that. I've been around so many nice, wonderful people. And we should appreciate those around us and tell them that we love them and appreciate them. I don't do it enough, but we all need to do it more. We have been so, so blessed. Well, let's see. Looking at the little clock on the wall over here, that's just fine. Let's just listen now to Lead On, King, O King Eternal.

Lead on, O King Eternal, lead on. Well, we're just about the midpoint of the program. I want to mention our sponsors again briefly. Harmon Furniture, Jesse Insurance Agency, The Bookstore, Arnold's Feed and Seed, Getty's, AutoSmart, and the Citizens Bank. And again, if you need the products and services that these good folks have, I would appreciate if you go by and see them. Well, like I say, we've changed the format of the program because of some changes in the way you have to do it. I have to record it on Friday. There's nobody here on Sunday except me, and I'm on tape, CD, not tape. And so that's all right. We'll make some adjustments. It's changed a lot. Working on 49 years, my goodness. It's changed a whole bunch. Used to play records and little cassette tapes, and can't do that anymore. So all I can use is CDs. But that's wonderful. We got CDs. I can do that. But anyhow, things change. Things change. That's life. Life changes too. We need to. I ask God every day to help me deal with the changes in my life and the things that I need to deal with, and hold my hand and help me take care of things. But I want to encourage you, like I say, to midpoint of the program, and I don't share obituaries anymore because we don't want an obituary shared 6 months from now in case they have to use the program again. But do remember all those in our community who have lost loved ones recently and in the past too, and ask God to sustain them and hold their hand and let them know that He loves them so very, very much. And also they need our love and our compassion and concern. So drop somebody a note or something, or a phone call, or even a visit, and let them know that you are thinking about them. And then, of course, we've got a lot of sick folks around. Remember all those folks in your prayers. And everybody's not going to get well. I understand that. But they need the comfort that God

careful about what you do, but we don't want to, don't get too reserved. Give the money, and that's it. And what they do with it is their responsibility. But God said, love God and your fellow neighbors and your fellow man. And so we need to do that. Try a little harder. And again, as we're celebrating this 4th of July holidays, we want to be thankful for all the many blessings that we have had. And God has been very, very good to us. And we want to pray that our leadership, us and the leadership of this country, will listen to God's leadership and ask him for direction and guidance and help us just get along. And I hope he will do that if we ask. He will do that if we ask. Well, anyhow, this is, like I say, working on 49 years. And I don't know. This is going to end some of these days. Things have changed, and I still enjoy doing the program so very, very much. But I'm having thoughts every once in a while. I think, well, the type of music we play, there's a new generation out there, and they are interested in their music. And I don't play any of the new modern music. And so maybe it won't be long. It'll be time for me to retire a little bit. But I've enjoyed every bit of it. I enjoyed the journey and all the sweet, wonderful people that I've had contact with over the years. But just ask God, if you will, just to, that he'll let me know gently when it's time to retire. But I still enjoy it. But I don't want to just stay on forever, because a lot of, like I say, the audience has changed. And my goodness, in 48 years, how many dear, sweet listeners I've lost in that period of time. And I tell you, I've known some really nice people through the program. And thankful for each and every one of them. Thankful for each and every one of them. Okay, that's enough chatter, I guess. Let's just play another pretty song. And I hope if I got the right one queued up, it's Find Us Faithful.

Well, I'll fade the applause down. I think they're going to go on all afternoon. But it's all right. They're having a good time. That's just fine. That's just fine. Well, I hope you're looking forward to a nice day today. You don't have any idea what the weather's going to be like. It's going to be hot this coming week, they tell us. Whew. Summer is officially here, so it's going to be kind of warm. We've been through it before. We'll be just fine. We'll be just fine. Well, let me see here. We got the Spear family, and wouldn't this be a good time to pray?

And it's always a good time to pray and ask for God's help and leadership in our lives and also to be with other people too. Wouldn't this be a good time to pray? Certainly would be. Certainly would be. Well, let's just listen to another pretty song, Savior, Like a Shepherd, Lead Us.

All right there. Savior, like a shepherd, lead us. Well, let's listen now to the Gaithers and Let There Be Peace on Earth.

And we would all pray that we have peace on earth. But and it does begin with each of us and all of our country and all of our leadership and all around the world. We just, a lot of crazy things going on right now, and I don't understand it all. But we certainly ask God to help us calm down a little bit and just have peace on earth. We should be so thankful for that. Well, I haven't mentioned our sponsors for a minute or two, and it couldn't be here without them. 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Lots of pretty things, gifts, make great gifts for you, and a lot of inspirational materials there, too. And then Arnold's Feed and Seed, Jeff and Doris Arnold down there on Arnold Road for all your farm supplies and farm needs. Getty's up on Broadway. Like I say, each Sunday, it's been there for a long time. Boy, they have some good food for you. Auto Smart, Brother Stan Curry and the folks up there will be glad to help you if you're looking for a good vehicle. And then the Citizens Bank. They have four locations for you here in Campbellsville to help you with all your financial needs and concerns. And again, I thank them so much for their support. Well, let's just play. I got two or three more songs I think we can work in here. Let's play now, A Mighty Fortress.

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And I hope it brightens your day, as I say, and I hope it honors our loving God. But today, all this patriotic music is very lively, very wonderful. And speaking of wonderful, our next song is Wonderful Words of Life.

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A little applause there. 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I think we've got time to squeeze in one more song if I can get the right button pushed right here. Let me see. Let's try this and see if I can. All right. Whoops, hit the wrong one. Let me try it again here. I hope this is going to be right. Well, I'm having a little technical difficulty right here. Let's try. Excuse me. I got to do what I can do right here. It looks like it doesn't want to work. I don't know. Well, I can't sing to you for 3 or 4 or 5 minutes. So, I don't know what I'm going to do. Let's just see here. Well, I'll just talk to you here. Let's try putting this in there again. We'll try it again. Oh, things goof up every once in a while. That's all right. Life goes right on. You'll never know the difference this week. Boy, I better not try to sing. Woo, goodness gracious. Oh, what would happen? Now, let's try it again here. Yeah, let's see. I pushed the right button. But it doesn't want to work. Well, I've got about 2 minutes left on my little closing tape here, and so we'll just have to do the best we can, make do with it. So anyhow, do remember our sponsors. A little technical difficulty, it'll be all right. Do remember our sponsors, Harmon Furniture, Jesse Insurance Agency, the bookstore, Arnold's Feed and Seed, Getty's, Auto Smart, and the Citizens Bank. They're good people, good products, and good services. And I certainly would encourage you to go by and see them. And again, as you celebrate the 4th of July, be careful. Have a good time. Have a great time. But just be careful and take care of yourself. So let's see if this little button will work. All right, it did. That's the theme song, so that means I'm going to have to get out of the way and make room for some more good folks here on the radio. I hope our program, again, is honored our loving God, brighten your day, little patriotic theme there. And I look forward to seeing you again next Sunday morning right here on the radio.

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2: Randy and worship team, all of our servants this morning, as you have welcomed us and helped us to make us feel at home, I pray that if this is your first time with us, or maybe your first time in a while, man, I hope that you feel at home here, that you feel that this is a family that you can belong to. And happy Father's Day, all the dads that are here, and grandfathers and father figures. We are so very thankful for you, and hopefully you saw as you come in, we got a couple of choices for you today. On the one side, there are baby bottles, okay? On the other side, there is beer, root beer to be specific, and so if you need both, grab both. But yeah, happy Father's Day. We are currently in a message series here out of the book of Acts, chapter 2, so if you're kind of just joining in with us, we are picking up right where we have left off with our Transformed series. We started talking about how the early church was formed. And so for those of you that weren't here, we talked about how the early church, the disciples, were devoted to these certain practices such as teaching and fellowship, breaking of bread and prayer, all of which things that we have done this very morning. And it was the formation of the church that really became the catalyst for their ability to transform the world around them, which is just what the church is designed to do. And so this uncommon community of faith was beginning to transform the world through various ways, through serving, through helping, through giving, and praising, and sharing. And we've been kind of working our way through these different elements of transformative practices of the church. And we're going to pick up this morning with this topic of giving. In Acts chapter 2, it says, all the believers were together and had everything in common. They sold their property and possessions to give to anyone who had a need. You see, this is how the church was transforming the world around them. They not only was serving and helping like we talked about last couple of weeks, but it was also by their giving. The Bible says that they sold property and possessions, and they literally did whatever they could, whatever they needed to do in order to help those who had a need. The word we so often use of this is the word generosity, right? We talk about generosity, and several times in both the Old Testament and the New Testament, we see this picture, this image, this concept of God's generosity. And you could say it's from the Bible, and in the Bible from cover to cover, from Genesis to Revelation, from the abundance of God's creation in Genesis to the eternal promise of paradise in heaven, as Revelation talks about. God's generosity is evident, and it stems from His great love, His mercy and grace to us. In fact, if you got a bulletin this morning, you can take notes. Point number one is simply this: God's grace is the source of our generosity. The Bible verse that so many of us know by heart is John 3:16. I bet many of you would know that verse and could quote it this morning, right? For God so loved the world, right? You can say it with me. For God so loved the world that he gave. Now, I just want to pause there for a second. I want you to consider this very important verse to us. The fact that God chose to give. He gave, the Bible says, his one and only Son, that whoever believes in him shall not perish but have eternal life. God chose to give, right? His most precious gift of his Son. And we don't see more generosity from God than through his Son. He gave. And it says so much about his character. And we see God's generosity through Jesus. He gave. He continues to give. It's ongoing. God doesn't just give a little. He doesn't give in partiality. He gives generously. In James chapter 1, verse 5, it says, if any of you lacks wisdom, you should ask God. Why? Because he gives generously. He gives generously to all those without finding fault, and it will be given to you. Another word that I used just a little bit ago to describe God's generosity is that of abundance. And this is something that we see all throughout the Bible when it comes to God as well, abundance. In Psalm chapter 31, verse 19, it says of God, how abundant are the good things that you have stored up for those who fear you, that you bestow in the sight of all those who take refuge in you. And so, in part, what we see here is this is a part of God's nature, right? One who gives generously or abundantly, just like we said here. And here's the deal. As his image bearers, that's who we are. That's who we've been created to be. As followers of Jesus, we are also meant to reflect that same characteristic of giving. So point number two is generosity is a lifestyle and not just an action. In other words, it's part of what God wants to do with our lives, through our lives. We are to be transformed more and more into the likeness of Jesus, to display God's generosity more and more to the world around us. And, you know, I understand you can be generous in one action, in one moment of life, but it's a total different experience altogether when it becomes a part of how you live your life. When generosity flows not out of a one-time decision, but out of a transformative process that the Holy Spirit is doing in your heart, that's when it becomes more of a natural flow of your life. And this is just how God demonstrated it to us. In fact, the Apostle Paul, he describes it just like this in Titus chapter 3, verses 3 through 6. He says it like this. He says, at one time, we were foolish and disobedient and deceived and enslaved by all kinds of passions and pleasures. What's he talking about there? He's talking about before you became a Christian, before you ever met Jesus or knew Jesus as Lord and Savior. He says, we lived in malice and envy, being hated and hating one another. He says, but when the kindness and the love of God, our Savior, appeared, he saved us. Not because of righteous things that we have done, but because, the Bible says, of his mercy. He saved us through the washing of rebirth and the renewal of the Holy Spirit, whom he poured out generously through Jesus Christ, our Savior. You see, God, as you follow him and as you become a Christian and continue in your walk, he pours out generously his Holy Spirit. In other words, he's not holding anything back. He's given us everything that we need through the redemptive work of Christ and the ongoing, continuing work of the transforming presence of the Holy Spirit in our hearts and lives. And the reason why is really simple. He loves us. Right? And that may be the message you need to hear more than anything else this morning. God loves you. And so he's done everything that you need so that you can not only love him back, but so that you can love the people around you. And all of this stems from his love for us. In 1 John chapter 4, verse 19, we love because he first loved us. I remember reading a story one time about a poor widow. And she was an older woman, and she was in great distress because all of her savings, about $2,000 worth, had been stolen. She was a victim of identity theft, and all the money she had to live on was now gone. And so in her despair, she decided, I'm going to write a letter to God, pleading her case to him. And she knew surely if God didn't intervene, she was going to starve without any money for food. And so it was just a few days before Christmas when the letter arrived at the post office, and one of the postal workers who was sorting through the mail, he noticed this handwritten letter to God, addressed to God. It didn't have a stamp on it, And so the envelope, it was still open. And so curiously, the worker, he took the letter, he read what the woman had written about her situation. And as he read, he just became heartbroken. Heartbroken over what she was going through and moved to compassion like we talked about last week. And so the postal worker, he went around to all of his co-workers and he took up a collection, an offering for the woman, and they did whatever they could and they almost reached $2,000. In fact, they were only $10 short. The next day, they sent this special delivery to the woman with the money in an envelope. And it wasn't until about a week later that same postal worker was sorting through the mail and he noticed another handwritten, unstamped envelope addressed to God. It was the same woman. And it was still open. And so he took the letter, he read it, and it was very brief this time. And she said, "Dear God, I just want to thank you so very much for the money you sent. I tell you, it came in just the nick of time, because I don't know what I would have done without it. And so thank you for your generosity." And then she put postscript, "P.S. I realized that it was about $10 short, so I guess it was those thieving workers down at the post office that took $10. Typically, when you think of generosity, we tend to think of just money, right? But money and possessions, they do play a big part when it comes to the transformation of our hearts and our lives. But truthfully, when it comes to being generous, this is a lifestyle of generosity. We could do that in a variety of ways, whether it be through, you know, your thoughts or your words, being generous to others with what you say, whether it's your influence that you have in whatever position that you serve in. Maybe it's in your time and being generous with your time and your attention. I mean, how many of you know when it comes to the things that are valuable for us today, money is valuable, but a lot of times we would say that time is even more valuable than that. We will sacrifice money to save time. And so as we're talking about this topic of how the early church gave to one another, we're talking about far more than just money. We're talking about their lives and how they shared with one another the burdens of life. They sacrificed, as it were, for one another. Jesus said that we are to be the salt of the earth, right? Life-giving. We are to be the light of the world and reflect Jesus to the people around us. This is how we are to live and to love, just like him. And so we, too, can be generous with our time, with our talents, with our treasure. Jesus said in Matthew chapter 6, verse 19, he says, "Do not store up for yourself treasures on earth where moth and vermin destroy or where thieves break in and steal, but store up for yourself treasures in heaven where moths and vermin do not destroy and where thieves do not break in and steal." He says, "For where your treasure is," you know the rest of that, right? "There your heart will also be." So that's point number three. Generosity grows with a heart that is fixed on Christ. Jesus is very clear. This is a heart issue when we're talking about this topic. And where so many of, I think, make a mistake is trying to live a generous life where we're trying to kind of fix problems around us. Like when it comes to social justice, right? This is where I think the social justice movement kind of went off the tracks. It kind of misses the point, you know, of the direction of our hearts, right? We want to point ourselves at the problems, right? The things that are going on in our world rather than on Jesus. And whether that's poverty, whether that's injustice, whether that's famine, whether that's hunger, whatever crisis exists because of sin, because of this fallen world that we live in, I believe the Bible is very clear that Jesus is the only answer. And it doesn't mean, I don't want you to misunderstand, it doesn't mean that you don't get involved, right? That just like we talked about last week of helping the hurting or serving the least of these. We talked about how transformative those practices are of the early church. However, solving the problems of the world and yet forsaking the gospel is not the solution. It's not. It's Jesus. He has to be our motivation in everything that we do. Amen? Jesus has to be the motivation. We declare, just as the psalmist does in Psalm 73, my flesh and my heart may fail, but God is the strength of my heart and my portion forever. You see, he has to be our portion. He has to be your treasure. And when our hearts become his and we align ourselves, as it were, with God's heart, his desires, the things that he cares about, guess what? We're going to care about, right? We will care about those things. We will begin to be able to see things and see situations and circumstances, and we'll be able to see people more like God sees them. And God will break our hearts for the things that break his heart. I kept a story with me for several years ago that someone sent me, and I want to share it with you now. It's written, you know, kind of first person from a woman in our church, and I just thought it was so good. And here's what she says. Bear with me on this. She says, I was actually just starting to feel sorry for myself. I was on the sidelines at my daughter's soccer game while a group of parents behind me were laughing and chatting, and I could hear their conversation. As the game went on, they talked and talked about how great things were going in their life, how they had bought homes and new homes and second homes and vacations that they enjoyed together. They talked about the expensive lessons that their kids were going to, and they even talked about this bright yellow sports car that one of them had bought and parked conspicuously out in the parking lot nearby. She says their lives, they sounded good. They sounded better than mine, if I was comparing such things. I thought about what it must have cost to take that annual trip to the Caribbean. I thought about what it must have cost to get that new kitchen. I thought about the difference between a second car that is sensible, family friendly, right? The sedan of sorts, or a second car that was just built purely for the thrills. For a moment, she says, I wanted all of that. But my pathetic little pity party, she says, lasted only for a moment before it struck me. The cost of all that stuff is the cost of generosity. At least it is for most people that I know. Those tithes and offerings to the church, those checks to the missionaries, those gifts to the ministries, the money slipped discreetly to the family that's in need, tally all of that up, and yeah, you could probably do some extra vacations. Put them all together. You could probably upgrade your kitchen. Instead of 5 years from now, you could do it right away. You could probably get that second vehicle that you've always wanted. The Christians I know, she says, choose to downgrade their lifestyle in order to upgrade their giving. They choose to live simply so that others can simply live. You know, as I think about the enduring power and comfort of what it means that she's talking about, that I can't help but think of Randy Alcorn, who calls it the treasure principle. He says, you can't take it with you, but you can send it on ahead. That's what he says. He says, the money isn't gone. The money isn't misused. It's simply been redirected in a different kind of investment. He says, if we give instead of keep, if we invest in the eternal instead of the temporal, we store up for ourselves treasures in heaven that will never stop paying dividends. Whatever we store up on earth will be left behind when we leave, but whatever treasures we store up in heaven will be waiting for us when we arrive. You see, when we commit to this kind of giving, there is greater joy, both here and now as well as to come. And I've always heard it said, you can't keep up with the Joneses when you're committed closely to following Jesus. And I think that's exactly how God intends it. It's really a countercultural way to live. To the world, it doesn't make a lot of sense, but in God's economy of grace, it makes perfect sense. Point number four is we are called to excel in this grace of giving. In 2 Corinthians chapter 8, verse 7, this will be familiar to some of you. It says, but since you excel in everything, in faith and speech and knowledge, in complete earnestness and in love, we have kindled in you. See that you also excel in the grace of giving. I love this phrase. He says, I am not commanding you, but I want to test the sincerity of your love by comparing it with earnestness for others. For you know the grace of our Lord Jesus Christ, that though he was rich, yet for your sake he became poor, so that you, through his poverty, might become rich. You see, this is what it means to live generously. And Paul, he calls it excelling in the grace of giving. I love that. It's how we continue to mature into the fullness of Christ. He kind of puts it like this in Ephesians 4:16. He says, from him the whole body, all of us, are joined and held together by every supporting ligament, and we grow and we build each other up in love as each part does its work. It's sort of like, I asked my wife this morning if she would grab me some gloves, and she forgot, so I had to borrow these this morning, but they're very similar to the gloves I have at home, and I love to work around the farm whenever I get a chance, and as I go out, I use leather gloves a whole lot because they protect my hands from briars and all the other things that I'm working with, and so a glove is pretty fascinating if you think about it, because on the one hand, you can do a whole lot with this, right? You can pick up things, right? If I want to pick up this Bible, I can do that with this glove, or I can shake hands, or I can fist bump. I can do a lot of different things with this glove on, right? But if I take this glove off, and I lay it aside here, just like you see on my table, it's pretty useless, isn't it? It has to be on the hand in order for it to work. I can yell at it, I can fuss at it, I can teach it, but it's not going to get up and it's not going to do anything because it needs the hand. It is helpless without it. You know what I found to be over and over again true when it comes to God? That whenever it comes to the things that we give him, he is able to take those things and do immeasurably more with those things. Immeasurably more. Where we trust and where we have faith, right? And where those things come in to play is when we think to ourselves, hey, we are limiting our abilities, right? We are limiting what God can do in and through us. But what he can use for his will and his purposes and for his glory, man, he can do immeasurably more, like a hand in the glove, so to speak. You see, point number five, and I want to end with this point. Faithful stewardship flows from trusting in the master. There are three parables that Jesus tells in Matthew chapter 25, and they're kind of his final discourse, right? And so he's talking about the kingdom of God, and really the point of these parables are so that we will have an eternal mindset when it comes to life. The second of the parables is called the parable of the talents. Some of you may have read that before. If you're not familiar with it, a talent was just simply represented a wage, a sum of money from a daily wage. It represented the average wage for a common worker, not over a period of a year, but actually 20 years is what most scholars believe. So one talent was worth of 20 years worth of wages. Three talents would be 60 years, as you get the idea. Five talents would be 100. And so you can imagine that a talent was extremely valuable, almost like having a pot of gold or a bag of gold. In fact, that's how the NIV recently translated this parable in Matthew 25, verse 14. Here's how it goes. It says, for it will be like a man, the kingdom of God will be like a man going on a journey, who called all of his servants and entrusted his wealth to them. To the one he gave five bags of gold, to another two bags, to another one bag, each according to their ability. And then he went on his journey. It says, the man who had received five bags of gold went at once and put his money to work and gained five more. Right? So if you're doing the math, that's 10. Right? So the guy who had two bags, he went out and he gained two more. That's four, they're both doubling. But the man who had received one bag, he went off, he dug a hole in the ground, and he hid his master's money. Now, when Jesus tells this parable, I want you to know this. This is important. This parable of the talents. He's not setting up this parable for this, you know, productivity exam. He's exposing how people sometimes relate to God. Before anything is done, for example, something is given. And you need to understand that matters. Because the servants, they didn't earn their talents. They received them. Everything begins with trust, and each servant is given a different amount. One five, one two, one one. The Bible says each according to their own ability. And so this is not about favoritism of God in any kind of way, right? But rather it's about his sovereignty. It's about his wisdom. And God doesn't compare the servants one to the other. Instead, he entrusts them to their capacity. And this is key, I think, in understanding the kingdom of God. It's not about equal distribution, but it's about faithful reception. And so as we continue, just think about that, okay? And find out what happens next here. These first two servants, immediately they go out and they double, right, what they had been given. And in both cases, the master comes back and he tells them, well done, good and faithful servant. You have been faithful with a few things. He says, I will put you in charge of many things. Come and share in your master's happiness. And so he says, same thing to both, but on the third one, his story is not the same. In fact, his view of the master is radically different. It says in verse 24, Master, I knew you were a hard man, harvesting where you have not sown, gathering where you have not scattered seed. So I was afraid, he says, and I went out and I hid your gold in the ground. See, here it is. It belongs to you. The problem comes with a misunderstanding of the master. And that view, it shapes everything that he does. He sees the master as harsh and demanding and unsafe. And so instead, he doesn't trust the master, right? Fear takes over. Grace loses. And so in the final words, his master replies, you wicked and lazy servant. You knew that I harvest where I had not sown and gather seed where I had not scattered seed, right? Well, then you should have put my money on deposit with the bankers so that when I returned, I would receive it back with interest. And so he says, so take that bag of gold from him. Give it to the one who has 10 bags. For whoever has will be given more, and they will have an abundance. You see, the point here is so simple. One day, and I want you to hear me on this, we will all have to give an account to the master. And we'll have to give an account of the things that he has given us. And it's not just going to be about money or possessions, right? It's going to be about how good of stewards you were with your very life. And what will your response be as you stand before Jesus face to face? I love the late evangelist Billy Graham. He had just such a great man of God. And he would always say the greatest legacy that someone could pass on to their children or their grandchildren is not money or material things that you've accumulated in your life. It's a legacy of character and faith. The church leaders in Charlotte, where he was from, they wanted to honor Billy Graham towards the end of his life. And he almost turned it down because he was struggling with Parkinson's. And he's like, I just don't. They're like, no, just come. We just want to give you some accolades. We want to honor you. You don't have to say anything much. Just come. And so he agreed. And after they gave him a few different awards, he gets up to the mic to say a few words. He says, I'm reminded of Albert Einstein, who the great physicist this very month, their Time magazine was honoring as man of the century. He says, Einstein was once traveling from Princeton on a train when the conductor came down the aisle punching the tickets of every single passenger. When he came to Einstein, and Einstein was reaching in his pockets and he was looking for his ticket. He was searching on the ground. He could not find it anywhere, not in the seat.
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Hello and welcome to This Morning in the Country. I'm your host, Lori Nolly. I've got some great gospel music to play for you today. Here's the Bowling Family with One Glorious Moment of Faith.

And that was the Gaither Vocal Band with Sinner Saved by Grace. And before that, we heard Scars in Heaven by Casting Crowns. Stay tuned for some more great music coming up right after this short break. 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
1: 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Here are the tallies with There Is Coming a Day.

0: And that was The Grave Can't Hold Me by His Song. And before that, we heard What You Took From Me by The Wisnitz. I'm Lori Nolly. 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

now. I knelt at my mother's knees. For I was weary, I was heartsick and blue. She said, "Son, look up to him in the sky, and you'll grow, yes, you'll grow like the mighty oaks do."

0: And that was the Bledsoes with This Too Shall Pass. And before that, we heard Taller Than Trees by my grandfather, Al Huber. 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

0: And that was Lindsay Taylor with There Is a Fountain. And before that, we heard Where Could I Go by Glenn Campbell. I'm Lori Nolly. 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
1: Music from Miles Smith, Inside Your Weekend. What's going on? Jerry Dixon here. Boy, some news about Ariana Grande this weekend. Her ex, Ricky Alvarez, attends the Eternal Sunshine Tour after the breakup with Ethan Slater. Ooh. Yeah. Giving you the dish on Ariana Grande. All right. Inside of it right now.

0: Okay, you're going to love this one. Global Dating Insights reveals that 64% of couples schedule a date night because of the overload in schedules filled with work, family, daily demands, and other things. That's right. Other findings, 44% of couples have scheduled quiet time together. Quiet time, that's what they're calling it? Okay. 49% of parents schedule date nights versus 39% of non-parents, and 80% of couples say scheduled romance is better than no romance at all. Yeah, I'm going to agree with
1: that. Q104.
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3: Here's your Q104 forecast. Slight chance of thunderstorms today. Otherwise, sunshine mixed with clouds at times. Daytime highs approaching 87. Westerly winds 8 to 15 miles an hour. Mainly clear sky tonight. Slight chance for storms. Lows dip down to about 73. Slight chance of rain showers tomorrow. Daytime highs approaching 91. Mainly clear skies. That's your local forecast update. I'm meteorologist Ray Miller from the Q104 Weather Center. Right now, 72.
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0: just might. That romantic tour all over the world. When I say world, I'm not kidding, all right? Bruno Mars is in Germany this weekend. Three sold-out shows in Berlin and Amsterdam. There you go. Jerry Dixon coming back. More music on the way. Stay right there.
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0: 11 o'clock tonight. People losing their lives.
1: Bula County's gotten hit hard. They're facing a dam failure and are having to evacuate a part of that county. Madison County got hit hard as well, including significant roads underwater, and we think we have multiple fatalities in that county.
0: Governor Beshear on a post to social media earlier today, and because of dangerous road conditions and limited visibility, governor urging drivers to stay off roadways after dark. I'm Matt Reese.
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4: Here's your Q104 forecast. Slight chance of thunderstorms this afternoon. Otherwise, sunshine mixed with clouds at times. Daytime highs approaching 87. Westerly winds 8 to 15 miles an hour. Slight chance for storms. Tonight, lows level off around 73. Mainly clear skies. Slight chance of rain showers. Tomorrow, highs level off around 91. Mainly clear skies. That's your local forecast update. I'm meteorologist Ray Miller from the Q104 Weather Center. Currently, it's 77 degrees.
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That is Alex Warren, of course, Fever Dream. It's Jerry Dixon. Alex is actually spending his weekend in Cleveland, Ohio. He's got a show at the Rocket Arena. He's going to then go to Chicago at the United Center.

0: right, here we go. What to watch on TV and in theaters this weekend. Just some suggestions. There you go. All right, The Bear, Season 5 dropped this weekend. Make sure you check that out on Hulu and Disney+. Jackass is back. Yep, best and last. One last hoopla of those guys who just hurt themselves. I don't understand it. And a movie called The Invite. Olivia Wilde, Seth Rogen, Penelope Cruz, Ed Norton. Sheesh. That's some star power in there. It's called The Invite in theaters. And, of course, World Cup soccer. A lot of you don't even know anything about soccer, but you've been watching. I know you have.
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9: Here's your Q104 forecast. Slight chance of thunderstorms this afternoon. Otherwise, sunshine mixed with clouds at times. Daytime highs approaching 87. Westerly winds 8 to 15 miles an hour. Slight chance for storms. Tonight, lows level off around 73. Mainly clear skies. Slight chance of rain showers. Tomorrow, highs level off around 91. Mainly clear skies. At your local forecast update, I'm meteorologist Ray Miller from the Q104 Weather Center. Currently, it's 77 degrees.
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0: There you go, Olivia Rodrigo. Now, get this, all right? Olivia Rodrigo presents Daisy Chain Feels. Let me explain, all right? It's a show that they're doing in California on August 29th. Chapel Roan, Doechii, Garbage, Cat's Eye, Sarah McLachlan, Stevie Nicks, The Breeders, all of these all on one stage. That's August 29th in Irvine, California at the Great Park.
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2: 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Participants can only win one contest prize per person every 30 days. Winners must appear in person with proper positive legal identification to claim any prize Monday through Friday, excluding holidays, within 30 days, or the prize will be forfeited. Prizes will not be mailed or delivered. Any winner under the age of 18 must be accompanied by a parent or legal guardian. No trade or cash equivalent will be awarded for any contest prize. Any person or persons found to be in violation of these contest rules before, during, or after their respective contest or giveaway will be disqualified and will not be eligible for future contests or giveaways.
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1: ABC News, I'm Mike Dabosky. Kentucky is continuing to deal with heavy rain and flash flooding today. Yesterday, authorities said four people were killed in the severe weather.
2: In Kentucky, Governor Andy Beshear declaring a state of emergency following relentless rain and flash flooding. Drivers urged to stay off roads.
3: It's going to be dangerous to drive. We've already had at least one motorist swept away and killed by flash flooding.
2: In Bullitt County near Louisville, some residents urged to evacuate after the heavy rains caused a dam to fail.
1: ABC's Allison Kosick. Utah is also under a state of emergency as that state deals with several major wildfires. The Cottonwood Fire, the largest of those blazes, has now churned through more than 90,000 acres and remains 0% contained. And tensions continue to escalate around the Strait of Hormuz, with Bahrain and Kuwait now condemning the latest round of aerial strikes from Iran. This is ABC News.
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10: Here's your Q104 forecast. A blend of clouds and sun this afternoon with daytime highs approaching 87. Winds out of the west, 5 to 10 miles an hour. Slight chance of thunderstorms. Tonight, lows level off around 73. Mainly clear skies. Daytime highs approaching 91. Tomorrow, mainly sunny skies. Bright sunshine and dry Tuesday and Wednesday with highs in the mid-90s. That's your local forecast update. I'm meteorologist Ray Miller from the Q104 Weather Center. Currently, it's 77 degrees.
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It's Tame Impala, Dracula, the Jenny remix, Jerry Dixon inside of it right now. Got some Katy Perry on the way. New music from Katy Perry just weeks away. Zara Larsson's coming up with Midnight Sun. Authors, American authors, best day of my life.

0: right. In music news, whether you know him or not, Lionel Richie, of course, you know, one of the guest judges on American Idol and probably an 80s icon. You know, he's the one that likes to dance on the ceiling. Yeah, that's him. He's postponing two shows under doctor's orders after suffering dizzy spells on stage. Hey, just for the record, every day I have dizzy spells. I probably should see a doctor.
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0: You know, all the talk about this Taylor Swift, Travis Kelce wedding, well, Taylor has time to do a lot of things, all right? Lainey Wilson surprised fans by bringing Taylor Swift on stage during a performance in Nashville. Yeah, Taylor Swift and Lainey Wilson sang Love Story this past Tuesday.
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3: Here's your Q104 forecast. A blend of clouds and sun this afternoon, with daytime highs approaching 87. Winds out of the west, 5 to 10 miles an hour. Slight chance of thunderstorms. Tonight, lows level off around 73. Mainly clear skies. Daytime highs approaching 91. Tomorrow, mainly sunny skies. Bright sunshine and dry Tuesday and Wednesday, with highs in the mid-90s. That's your local forecast update. I'm meteorologist Ray Miller from the Q104 Weather Center. Right now, it's 79 degrees.
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0: Good news, Shaboozy. You know, I was just searching Shaboozy on Google just to find out what he's been up to. Yeah. The first thing that comes up is Shawn Mendes. Second thing is Shakira. Third thing is Shane Gillis, the comedian Shane Gillis. All of those come up before Shaboozy. Mm-hmm. Yeah, that's just what I thought. Jerry Dixon, Inside Your Weekend with more coming up. Stay there.
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0: daytime highs approaching 87. Winds out of the west, 5 to 10 miles an hour. Slight chance of thunderstorms. Tonight, lows level off around 73. Mainly clear skies. Daytime highs approaching 91. Tomorrow, mainly sunny skies. Bright sunshine and dry Tuesday and Wednesday, with highs in the mid-90s. That's your local forecast update. I'm meteorologist Ray Miller from the Q104 Weather Center. Currently, it's 81 degrees.
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Music from Somber inside your weekend, your Sunday. Thank you for letting us be part of it. Jerry Dixon inside. You got Madonna and Sabrina Carpenter coming up. Madonna sold out shows all over the world, and she shows up 2 hours late. People still are okay with that. Yeah. Bruno Mars also on the way. It's Justin Bieber right now.

0: right, I'm going to call bull on this one, all right? A Los Angeles woman is suing Starbucks because she suffered burns from a defective cup. Anna Alvarez says the cup folded and spilled hot coffee on her lap. I've been going to Starbucks for years, and their coffee has never been hot enough to burn anyone. I mean, seriously, every time I get my coffee, yeah, it's pretty much cold. Did I also mention that Starbucks service sucks?
1: Yeah, there you go. 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
7: Here's your Q104 forecast. A blend of clouds and sun this afternoon with daytime highs approaching 87. Winds out of the west, 5 to 10 miles an hour. Slight chance of thunderstorms. Tonight lows level off around 73. Mainly clear skies. Daytime highs approaching 91. Tomorrow, mainly sunny skies. Bright sunshine and dry Tuesday and Wednesday with highs in the mid-90s. That's your local forecast update. I'm meteorologist Ray Miller from the Q104 Weather Center. Currently, it's 81 degrees.
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That is Teddy Swims, Mr. Know-It-All. Randy, I'm with you. Hope you're having a good Sunday and a good weekend. Next weekend, 4th of July, we're all getting ready for the big holiday, aren't we? Here's DHT and Listen to Your Heart.

0: Post Malone, Morgan Wallen, Randy, I'm with you. Just how Post Malone's out on the tour with Jelly Roll, you know. Next up in Nashville. What a great place to see that tour coming up in a couple of days. Hey, stay close. Noah Kahan's on the way. Also, we got The Kid with Justin Bieber and Bruno.
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0: That is Bruno Mars and Risk It All. Randy, I'm with you Sunday. Hope you're having a good weekend. Next weekend, 4th of July weekend. Everybody's getting all the sides together and the burgers. Let's talk crazy toppings for a minute. What about peanut butter on your burger? I don't know. The one I love, though, is macaroni cheese with potato chips. That could be tasty. Some people like an egg. Some people like bacon. Some people just want it plain. Piece of cheese and through the garden. On the way, Sam Smith and Normani.
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7: Here's your Q104 forecast. High temperatures reach up to 87 this afternoon under partly cloudy skies, westerly winds, 5 to 10 miles an hour. Mainly clear tonight, slight chance for storms, lows level off around 73. Highs level off around 91. Tomorrow, dry Tuesday and Wednesday under sunny skies with highs in the mid-90s. That's your local forecast update. I'm meteorologist Ray Miller from the Q104 Weather Center. Right now, 82.
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0: Alex Warren in Fever Dream. Randy, I'm with you. Everybody's getting ready for the holiday cookouts next weekend, 4th of July, right around the corner. And let's talk desserts for a minute. Do you want ice cream? Who doesn't want ice cream? The all-time favorite, they say, for the 4th this weekend right now, cookies and cream. On top of the list, chocolate second. So if you're buying ice cream this week, there you go. On the way, Ray.
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3: ABC News, I'm Mike Dubusky. In Kentucky, the rain is starting to let up, but the danger continues as many bridges and roads remain impassable. Governor Andy Beshear.
4: Massive amounts of rain have fallen on a number of our counties, creating flash flooding conditions, wiping out roads and bridges, and sadly, even taking a handful of lives.
3: Officials say four people have died in the flooding this weekend. In Venezuela, the death toll has risen again in the wake of this week's earthquakes. It now stands at 1,450, with more than 3,000 injuries and more than 12,000 people displaced. U.S. military officials met with Venezuelan leaders today. It's been a little over a week since the U.S. and Iran signed on to a memorandum of understanding, but the two sides continue to fire on one another. Overnight, Iran launching attacks on Kuwait and Bahrain following American strikes on Iran's missile storage facilities. This is ABC News.
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9: Here's your Q104 forecast. High temperatures reach up to 87 this afternoon under mainly sunny skies, winds out of the west, 5 to 10 miles an hour. Slight chance of thunderstorms. Tonight, lows level off around 73. Mainly clear skies develop with fog at times. Highs level off around 91. With fog in spots early tomorrow, mainly sunny skies. That's your local forecast update. I'm meteorologist Ray Miller from the Q104 Weather Center. Currently 86.
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1: Taylor Swift and I Knew You Win. Randy, I'm with you. I hope you're having a good Sunday and a good weekend. From the album Rockstar, going back to 2010. Can you believe that? Here's Dynamite.

0: That is golden. Randy, sitting in with you this weekend. Hope you're having a good one. You know, do you struggle trying to figure out what to cook and what to eat? There was a study that came out this week that said in your lifetime, Americans spend 4 years deciding what to eat. I don't know. There's a lot of grab and go options these days. Hey, stay close. Chapel Roan coming up. Dua Lipa and Harry Styles.
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2: 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So we show them how, and we tell them, with honest conversations that let them know what we expect. That's especially important when it comes to alcohol and other drugs. Kids need to know the dangers and how to avoid them. And when it comes to pain medications, opioids, they need to know that they should never be taken without a prescription and never shared with friends or family. It's dangerous and illegal. So talk with your kids, because when you talk, they hear you.
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0: engaged. Harry Styles and American Girls at Central Kentucky's hit music station, Q104. Randy, I'm with you this weekend. Hope you are having a great one. Just another week until 4th of July. Are you getting your cookouts already? I know. It's all about the toppings on the burgers, isn't it? So many options. So many different choices. Anything with bacon, though, is what my husband's going to want. Hey, stay close. 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
3: Here's your Q104 forecast. A heat advisory begins at noon tomorrow and remains in effect until 9 p.m. Thursday night. Mainly sunny skies this afternoon with daytime highs approaching 87. Winds out of the west, 5 to 10 miles an hour. Mainly clear skies develop with fog at times. Tonight, slight chance of thunderstorms. Lows dip down to about 73. That's your local forecast update. I'm meteorologist Ray Miller from the Q104 Weather Center. Right now, 86.
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1: 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And the FIFA World Cup opening ceremonies, too. I don't know. We're addicted to soccer at our house right now. I don't know about you. Hey, also, he's working on his second album, finishing up that very, very soon. On the way, Lady Gaga and Green Day.
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1: ABC News, I'm Mike Dabosky. It's been a weekend of severe weather in Kentucky, where at least four people were killed amid heavy rainfall and flash flooding. Kentucky Governor Andy Beshear says travel there remains dangerous.
2: Bridges have been wiped out, entire roads have been wiped away, and there is still standing and moving water. And sadly, at least one of our deaths was because someone attempted to drive through it.
1: And while most of the wet weather has dissipated, the next big problem is going to be a major heat wave stretching from the Midwest to the Northeast.
3: We're in for some brutally, brutally hot weather.
1: New York Governor Kathy Hochul there, that state is under an extreme heat watch starting this Wednesday. Heat alerts have been issued for more than 100 million Americans in total. That will all be happening as millions of Americans hit the road for the July 4th holiday next Saturday. AAA says more than 72 million Americans will travel more than 50 miles from home. This is ABC News.
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8: The remains of a former Northern Kentucky bookstore have been discovered in Europe. The Department of Homeland Security was searching for 64-year-old Todd Garland after Covington police linked dozens of AI-generated exploitive images of children to his home router. Garland escaped the country as officers raided his residence, prompting a manhunt that ended in Paris this past week. And in the meantime, Martin County is preparing to cash in on a state rehabilitation tax credit worth more than $255,000. The reward follows a massive project to repair fire damage at the historic courthouse. County leaders plan to sell the credit to a bank and reinvest proceeds into further restorations to the building and to the jail. I'm Brady Hopkins.
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15: Here's your Q104 forecast. A heat advisory begins at noon tomorrow and remains in effect until 9 p.m. Thursday night. Mainly sunny skies this afternoon with daytime highs approaching 87. Winds out of the west, 5 to 10 miles an hour. Mainly clear skies develop with fog at times. Tonight, slight chance of thunderstorms. Lows dip down to about 73. That's your local forecast update. I'm meteorologist Ray Miller from the Q104 Weather Center. Right now, 86.
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0: There's Taylor and Opalite. Everybody's talking about the big wedding and who is on the guest list, who is going to be performing. I can't wait. I just cannot wait to see all the details after the big day. Hey, stay close. Post Malone, Maroon 5 coming up.
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3: Here's your Q104 forecast. A heat advisory begins at noon tomorrow and remains in effect until 9 p.m. Thursday night. Mainly sunny skies this afternoon with daytime highs approaching 87. Winds out of the west, 5 to 10 miles an hour. Mainly clear skies develop with fog at times. Tonight, slight chance of thunderstorms. Lows dip down to about 73. That's your local forecast update. I'm meteorologist Ray Miller from the Q104 Weather Center. Right now, it's 88 degrees.
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0: Maroon 5. Tickets went on sale yesterday for their World Arena Tour, if you're a big Maroon 5 fan. Also, the new album, August 15th is the date for the release of that. On the way, Ed Sheeran.
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2: 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Participants can only win one contest prize per person every 30 days. Winners must appear in person with proper positive legal identification to claim any prize Monday through Friday, excluding holidays, within 30 days, or the prize will be forfeited. Prizes will not be mailed or delivered. Any winner under the age of 18 must be accompanied by a parent or legal guardian. No trade or cash equivalent will be awarded for any contest prize. Any person or persons found to be in violation of these contest rules before, during, or after their respected contest or giveaway will be disqualified and will not be eligible for future contests or giveaways.
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2: Me not working hard. Yeah, right, picture that with a Kodak. Or better yet, go to Times Square, take a picture of me with a Kodak. Took my life from negative to positive, I just want y'all to know that. And tonight, let's enjoy life.

0: Sports. I'm Mike Dubusky. Top Israeli leaders now say IDF forces are carrying out more strikes on southern Lebanon, despite that peace framework signed by the two countries on Friday. More than 60 water rescues were carried out today in Kentucky, which has been lashed with rain all weekend, sparking deadly flash flooding. Governor Andy Beshear says the rain has moved out, but there are fatalities.
1: We know we've lost at least four people. Thankfully, that number has not grown since yesterday, but there are a lot of rescues going on right now.
0: That state is one of several that's expecting to see triple-digit temperatures this week as the heat wave is forecast for significant parts of the Midwest and Northeast. 100 million people are under heat advisories right now, and that number is expected to grow. Some new numbers out of Venezuela. The death toll now rising to 1,450. Officials there say more than 500 aftershocks have hit the country. This is ABC News.
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7: Here's your Q104 forecast. A heat advisory begins at noon tomorrow and continues until 9 p.m. Thursday night. Slight chance of thunderstorms with fog in spots tonight. Otherwise, mainly clear skies. Lows dip down to about 73. Winds out of the south around 5 miles an hour. High temperatures reach up to 91 with fog in spots early tomorrow. Mainly clear skies. That's your local forecast update. I'm meteorologist Ray Miller from the Q104 Weather Center. Right now, 86.
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0: Benson Boone. Sorry, I'm here for someone else. Have you seen the video of one of the new ones with him and Alex Earl in it? Some rumors going around. Maybe the two of them have been dating, or maybe it's still just friends. Who knows? On the way, Ariana Grande.
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0: That is Papa Roach. Wake up calling. Randy, I'm with you Sunday. Next weekend, 4th of July. Are you getting all the grilling essentials together or maybe going to a cookout? Burger toppings, strange ones. How about an applesauce burger? Not too bad. Fried green tomato burger. Now, that sounds pretty good with an onion ring, too. Hey, stay close. Pink's on the way along with Lady Gaga.
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3: Here's your Q104 forecast. A heat advisory begins at noon tomorrow and continues until 9 p.m. Thursday night. Slight chance of thunderstorms with fog in spots tonight. Otherwise, mainly clear skies. Lows dip down to about 73. Winds out of the south around 5 miles an hour. High temperatures reach up to 91 with fog in spots early tomorrow. Mainly clear skies. That's your local forecast update. I'm meteorologist Ray Miller from the Q104 Weather Center. Right now, 86.
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0: Teddy Swims, Mr. Know-It-All, Randy N with you. Before that, Lady Gaga with Bruno and Pink. Did you by chance see the Tony Awards opening with leading Lady Marmalade with Lady Marmalade with Pink? Incredible. Such an amazing performer and a great host of the Tony Awards. Hey, stay close. More of your favorites coming up. Got Taylor Swift next.
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1: ABC News, I'm Wayne Cabot. In the wars this weekend, new attacks in southern Lebanon by Israel, saying it informed the U.S. in advance of its planned strikes. In the Gaza Strip, a 13-year-old girl is among the four people reported killed in Israeli strikes. Iran has been trading fire with the U.S. this weekend, but a senior administration official tells ABC's Selena Wang that both sides are still talking. Middle America will be sweltering tomorrow and feels like readings in the triple digits. In midweek, the East Coast gets it. New York Governor Kathy Hochul.
2: In many parts of our state, that will exceed over 100 degrees. And because the overnight temperatures are expected to be still elevated, many New Yorkers will not have the opportunity to really cool down after sunset.
1: Right now, heat warnings are up for Minneapolis, Chicago, Green Bay, Kansas City, and Des Moines. It's the first day of the World Cup knockout round, win or go home, and Canada won, sending South Africa home. 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
5: Q104 Weather, local, accurate forecast to help you plan your day accordingly. And when the weather threatens, the alerts and information you need. Always keeping you weather aware.
6: Here's your Q104 forecast. A heat advisory begins at noon tomorrow and continues until 9 p.m. Thursday night. Slight chance of rain showers with fog in spots tonight. Otherwise, mainly clear skies. Lows dip down to about 73. Southeast winds around 5 miles an hour. High temperatures reach up to 91 with fog. Early tomorrow, mainly clear. That's your local forecast update. I'm meteorologist Ray Miller from the Q104 Weather Center. Currently 86.
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0: One Republic and Need Your Love. Gotta love Ryan Tedder talking about all the songwriting. It does so much instruction, too, for future songwriters as well. Hey, stay close, Olivia Dean, Sister Hazel, and Madonna's latest with Sabrina Carpenter.
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0: That is Madonna. Sabrina Carpenter, Bring Your Love. Hey, did you see the story this week, Entertainment Weekly, talking about one star that Madonna was jealous of back in the day? Kylie Minogue. Yes. Who would think that Madonna could be jealous of anyone, right? Love the new music she's got out right now, too. Hey, stick close. Rihanna and Calvin Harris.
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3: Here's your Q104 forecast. A heat advisory begins at noon tomorrow and continues until 9 p.m. Thursday night. Slight chance of rain showers with fog in spots tonight. Otherwise, mainly clear skies. Lows dip down to about 73. Southeast winds around 5 miles an hour. High temperatures reach up to 91 with fog. Early tomorrow, mainly clear. That's your local forecast update. I'm meteorologist Ray Miller from the Q104 Weather Center. Currently 86.
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0: There's Harry Styles, as it was. Randy, about ready to head out. Have a great rest of your Sunday and a great week this week. I know a lot of people taking several days off, and enjoy the 4th of July next weekend. On the way, Imagine Dragons.
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